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0: Good morning. Oh, good, you're up. Time to start the day. 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

0: She listens to the wind all day. And her why? It's amazing. She says the wind is a lifeline in her journey to stay sober. The music and the prayer, that is encouraging her each and every day. And if you've ever given a financial gift to the wind, you are part of making that possible. What sounds like just another song, maybe to us some days, could be the exact thing someone needed to hear to help them through that next part of their day, to encourage them when they're feeling down. It is incredible the impact you can have. 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
0: Thanks for listening.

Christy on the Wind. There are so many websites that will now tell you that they use cookies to improve performance. And you know what? I totally replate because I do that too. Cookies always help.

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I'm Christy. I know it's something that affects me, clutter, but I learned that too much clutter can affect our mental health. Not just something that bugs me, but something as simple as getting rid of clutter can make us feel better. There are studies that have shown clutter actually can impair our memory. It can lead to poor eating habits, increase our risk for developing mood disorders. It interferes with our concentration and our decision making. It can also stunt our creativity, lower our productivity, and just sap our energy. And I don't need anything else sapping my energy, thank you very much. Contrast that with all that happens when you declutter. It can boost your mood, help you relax, improve your productivity, relieve your anxiety. I've seen that in my own life, and even improve our sleep. It seems like some pretty good reasons to get rid of clutter. So in my own life, I've found that going through things, getting rid of what I don't need anymore, organizing a room, even just a little bit, makes me feel so much better. So I know usually we talk about spring cleaning. We can call it fall cleaning and fall decluttering maybe, but the experts say best place to start small, just a drawer or a shelf or a desk, and you're going to feel better.

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We need your opinion. We are doing a survey to help us understand how you are using new technology so that we can make things even better for you at the Wind. So if you've got the Wind app, open that up. You'll see a yellow survey banner. It takes about 15 minutes, and you're going to help us make the Wind better for you.

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0: Welcome to The Wind. I'm Christy. We can find joy in every day, not because life is always good, but because God is.
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1: or pumpkin spice slander, you're welcome here. The Wind.

That's Lost and Found on the Wind. And that is such a joyful song. And I was thinking about the joy that music brings us, whether it's listening to music, singing, making music. When it has a focus on our faith and our God, it helps bring our focus back to Jesus and the joy that we have in Him. And it just makes me think of the Psalms, particularly Psalm 51. So this is starting in verse 10 of that Psalm. Create in me a pure heart, O God, and renew a steadfast spirit within me. Do not cast me away from your presence or take your Holy Spirit from me. Restore to me the joy of your salvation and grant me a willing spirit to sustain me. God can restore our joy in so many different ways. And I'm continually asking Him to remind me of His faithfulness, of His goodness, of His love. And I think music about Jesus is just another way we can be reminded of the joy we have in Him.

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And that's all I need to know.

0: 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I am positive, but one of the reasons is because you support the Wind. You pray for us. 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

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Lewis. He said, "The great thing to remember is that though our feelings come and go, God's love for us does not.

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I'm Christy on the Wind. They got a hot tip and they wasted no time finding out if it was good information. So we were visiting with my husband's grandma and somehow we got on the topic of finding good deals and being frugal because that is something our family loves. And Dollar Tree came up, one of my favorite stores in the whole wide world. And we were talking about different things that we've gotten from there and what we like. I love a hot tip on a good deal, but this was actually my son's who got the most excited at this particular time because their great-grandma was talking about getting large bottles of Arnold Palmer's, you know, the drink that's half iced tea, half lemonade, $4.25. You'd have thought that my boys had heard the

0: best news of their life. These boys are 17 and 20. The first thing they did after we left was get in their car, go to the Dollar Tree to find it, and they did. And my son Austin in particular was especially pumped. He had to come and show it to all of us. So when we told their great grandma, she got quite the laugh over just how much they appreciated her hot tip.
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Our verse of the day on the wind, it's from the Gospel of Luke. It says, he shows mercy from generation to generation to all who fear him.

0: On the night you're falling all to pieces, you can bring your lonely heart to Jesus. What if I told you that I believe it?
1: It's called Pass It On here on The Wind. When you hear a song here and it makes your day better, share it with somebody else who might need that encouragement too. Maybe text a friend about the station or share the app with a coworker, because when you do, you just never know how it could help that other person, how it could encourage them, how it could lift them up. If you pick somebody, you tell them about The Wind, that's what Pass It On is. That's what it's all about. Passing on the encouragement, the uplifting, the love that you hear every day on The Wind, pass it on to somebody else.

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0: us your love.
1: Giving up isn't usually something we call a good thing. Hey, I'm Christy on the Wind. But what if giving up is exactly what we need to do? What would be healthy for us to do? So if we said, hey, I'm giving up eating unhealthy snacks, we'd call that a positive, right? But if we said, I'm giving up learning piano, we might call that a failure. But a psychologist who was looking at this idea says we tend to idealize the idea of seeing things through and not giving up, and we think it's bad to abandon it. Like if you were learning Spanish, like I was, for a trip, like I was, and then you didn't keep it up after your trip, like me, and you felt really guilty about it. Well, this doctor says instead of seeing giving up as a failure, often it's a way of succeeding at something else. When battling through or telling yourself you're still going to do it just leaves you feeling guilt, leaves you with no success. You know, sometimes, yeah, we have to keep persisting to learn something new, but there are other times that it's not worth it. And this expert's advice, experiment. The risk may be that you give up too early or too quickly, but there's the other risk too, of taking too long to give up.

With just 15 minutes, you can help make the wind even better. 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Let us know more about what kind of new technology you are using, and it's going to make this radio station better. 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

0: I'm Christy on the Wind. Comparison, it's a dangerous place to go. It's so easy to get stuck there, to lose sight of what's really true. And with social media, it can be even easier to get stuck in that trap of comparison. But we can't really walk the path that God has for us and for our life if we're stuck alongside the road looking at where someone else is going. How can we move forward and pursue our purpose when we're comparing our lives to someone else's? But it is such an easy trap to fall into. I do it all the time. But when I realize it, I have to crawl my way out, asking God, please, Lord, help me get unstuck, and then remind myself that everyone has struggles and nobody's perfect. Some people are just using better filters. Comparison gets us nowhere but stuck, while trusting God and His plan can take us to places better than we could ever imagine.
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1: Sometimes

0: It's a myth. It's not real. It's not even possible. Hey, I'm Christy on the Wind. It's the perfect parent. It doesn't exist. And I know that in my head, but sometimes I think I still compare myself to that mythical perfect parent. Maybe you've done it too. When I'm in the middle of something and my daughter comes in with a question again and I lose my patience, when I get annoyed at how loud it is, when my son is practicing his bass, I don't want to be impatient or irritated. I want to be that smiling, long-suffering, whimsically sweet mom. But the truth is, there are days when I'm exhausted or distracted because I'm human. And those unrealistic expectations that we put on ourselves, they're not helping us be better parents. Instead, it's leading us to burnout. And there's actually research to prove this. So how do we fight it? One way is to embrace good enough, because human beings aren't perfect. So instead of striving for perfect, we can recognize that we're all doing our best on any given day. And a parent doing their best is far better than a mythical perfect parent.
1: When you need just the right song,

same. Welcome to The Wind. I'm Christy. Have you noticed, as you get older, that things that you didn't like when you were a kid are things that you actually love now, like naps and going to bed early?

We're celebrating Warriors on the Wind. Hey, I'm Christy. It is happening now through October 2nd. 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Someone who has given and you feel like, I haven't really been able to give to them, but they have sacrificed so much. Serving in uniform, whether they are now or they have in the past, this is a way to honor them, to celebrate them, and to give them a chance to win something pretty cool. They could win a trip to Washington, D.C. with three other people. It'll be in April, and this includes airfare and hotel and a guided tour of the National Mall. Just a chance to give them a really cool experience and to show them some love and care. So if you would love to celebrate the warrior that you know and give them a chance to win something amazing, you can share their story at thewind.radio.

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2: Today on Focus on the Family with Jim Daly, you're going to hear about God's redemptive work through adoption. Thanks for joining us. I'm John Fuller.
0: John, the one thing here at Focus on the Family that we want to be about is helping families to do the best job they can do in their marriage and their parenting. And that also means then those families that have adopted or are doing foster care, I mean, they have really unique challenges as well. And so today we're going to spend time talking about how the Lord is using you in that context, or maybe how he wants to use you in that context of foster care or adoption. You and I have both done a portion of that. Gene and I fostered for about 15 years. In fact, we're about to swoop in with our Tennessee foster kids who are now, 8 years older, 10 years older than when we had them at our home.
2: Yeah.
0: And we're going to take them on a little vacation together. So we're still involved with many of those kids.
2: That's really fun to see.
0: Yeah.
2: Because you didn't plan that.
0: No, we're like the new grandparents.
2: Yeah, that's awesome. Yeah, and of course, we adopted back in the early 2000s, and that remains a very interesting, always interesting journey for us.
0: Yeah, and you know, there's so many benefits that come from that, and it is what the Lord calls us to do and to consider, and we are adopted into his family, and it's been not always an easy journey. It takes some unique loving on these kids because they're coming from such brokenness many times. So we're going to discuss that today and tomorrow, actually, and give you some of the insights just in case the Lord might be nudging you.
2: Yeah, and we have a great panel of guests today. We have Lisa C. Qualls, Jody Jackson Tucker, and Betsy Kilstra. And together, from very different perspectives and different experiences, they've written a terrific book called Healing for Every Heart in Adoption, Redemptive Prayers and Strategies for Adoptive Parents, Adoptees, and Birth Parents. It's a terrific resource, and you can find out more about our guests and this book and all the help we have here at the ministry at focusonthefamily.com/broadcast.
0: Ladies, welcome to Focus on the Family. Good to have you.
3: Thank you, Jim.
0: Yeah, there can be a diverse range of experiences surrounding adoption. I think I've heard those stories, and John, you have too. But these wounds are often going to be a factor, and it is not because of a flaw in those adoptive parents. These kids are coming in with great needs. I can remember filling out the foster form. I mean, it's, are you able and willing to have a child in your home that is a headbanger, a food hoarder? You know, there isn't no normal box to check because most of these kids are trying to cope somehow with their environment. So in that regard, what does research show about child development that explains these wounds that adoption is both causing and helping?
4: Well, we know from research that the bond between the mother and the baby begins prenatally.
0: It's prenatal.
4: Yes, it's already happening. They're already experiencing their mother's movements and her voice, and she begins to experience the baby as well because the baby is moving, and there's this beautiful almost communication, you know, that they experience together that's very, very special and very, very sacred. And so when a baby is born, they are looking for that mother. You know, this is
0: that voice.
4: Yes, for their voice. They're looking for their touch. And so if a baby is separated from their mother, even just shortly after birth, that is a trauma. Change in primary caregiver is a trauma. And when we're talking about children in foster care, they have often been with their parents for a period of time, and they've experienced a wide range of things, probably neglect, abuse, things like that. So there are significant wounds that happen, you know, with abandonment and sometimes a sense of rejection. even though their birth mother may have actually even made a beautiful plan for them, but deep within themselves, why would someone give me away?
0: You know, it's almost, it makes me a little uncomfortable that way, because with our Wait No More program, we're encouraging parents to adopt and think about adoption. And but we're talking about acknowledging the wounds that can be caused by adoption. Why is naming those wounds so important?
3: I think it's important for our families and for our children that we recognize that for adoption to be possible, a loss has taken place for the child. Now, many adopted children do beautifully, grow up and do amazing things and are incredible overcomers, but we still need to acknowledge that God's design was not for a family to be broken. He has a redemptive story in adoption, but in God's perfect design, the family remains together. And so we need to acknowledge that loss if we're going to move towards a redemption story.
0: Yeah. Mm-hmm. Betsy, you're the adopted person. So in that context, I think going back, I mean, it was a few years ago that you were in that situation.
5: Yes, sir.
0: But those feelings of something's not quite right. Speak to the hope people affected by adoption can have in healing through Christ.
5: Okay. I think what you said, the feeling that something's not quite right, has many faces. It has many pieces to it. You know, many fears, anger, rejection, shame, so much. And yet we have a God of redemption who begins very early, if we're in a Christian home, to restore that brokenness that we were all just talking about. And so many things. I mean, I could tell you how that happened for me.
0: Yeah, that was the next question. I was going to start the other direction now and start with you. But what was okay. your story? How old were you when you were adopted, and what happened?
5: I was 2 months when I was adopted. And I remember the first 6 years as being, you know, pretty peaceful. But I had an experience of two little neighbor children saying to me one day, "Well, your parents are not your real parents.
0: Wow.
5: You don't have any real parents. You know, we have real parents." And it was like all of a sudden something that was deep, deep inside just came to the surface with this whammo kind of feeling and kind of knocked me off my pathway and began to bring to the surface that the feelings of abandonment, loneliness, separation, I'm different in some kind of bad way. I remember the first time I heard that, "He knit you together in your mother's womb." It wasn't this random egg and sperm that came together that was meaningless and chaotic. It was God's hand was on me even before I appeared. And as those things came, they began to fill that dark place in my soul. But this was also there. It was like a war was going on inside of me because I felt the depth of that abandonment and that brokenness. But I was also hearing God's word and God's truth. And I guess the abandonment was like a stomach ulcer. Sometimes it was just oozing and not too painful, and other times it was bleeding. And it felt just like, I don't know if I can stand this pain.
0: In that context, though, you're in a good environment. You're in a Christian home. This is why Christians should be involved.
5: Yeah.
0: But even with all that, buckets of identity and love and trust, and you still had doubts, and you still had those sense of shame, and I would imagine.
5: And I think if I could say one thing to the adoptive parents is that the issues are not yours, that you can pour so much love, pour scripture, pour everything you have into a child, but that child still has to struggle with that basic feeling of loss, that basic feeling of abandonment. And that's, parents, you need to release yourself from all that weight of, I haven't done enough, I haven't done it well enough, and just face the fact that your child has to go through that struggle.
2: Mm-hmm. Yeah, and this is Focus on the Family with Jim Daly. And today we're talking about healing from the wounds of adoption. And our guests are Lisa C. Qualls,

0: here when you stop by focusonthefamily.com/broadcast. And Jody, I think one of your adopted children struggled. It was a college story, I think, that you had in the book about ongoing abandonment issues, despite having a Christian foundation in the home. Tell us about that.
1: Yes. Our daughter was older when she was adopted, and she is a lovely child. She was an excellent student. We had a close relationship, or so I felt, and it was just such a gift being her parents. And when it came time for her to go to college, our relationship started to struggle. And even each year around the time that she would leave for college, things would get very difficult. And it actually took her 3 years of college to admit to me one day on the drive there that every time we bring her to college, it was about 2 hours from our home. It makes me emotional to think that she went through this. She was worried that we would never come back and pick her up.
2: Yeah. Mm-hmm.
1: And the dorm actually reminded her of the orphanage that she grew up in. And because of some things that had happened to her in her childhood and experiences that she had had, it had deposited that fear of abandonment in her soul. So while there was no evidence that we would ever just leave her there, that was a struggle that she had to overcome. And I was so grateful when she finally shared that with me so that we could make the extra effort to remind her, of course we're coming back. This is when we're coming back. We will always come back for you. You know, Jesus said that to his disciples, I will not leave you as orphans. And there's a beautiful scripture in Psalm 27 that says, though my mother and father abandon me, the Lord will care for me. And I was already an adoptive mom when I heard that scripture, and I just thought, that is so magnificent. And that's what I need to be telling my children. No matter what they went through, no matter what any of us goes through, Jesus was always there. Mm-hmm. He was always there in those moments, even when we felt lost and abandoned.
2: Yeah, and it's such a normal thing to feel when you're abandoned, to feel abandoned.
1: Yeah. Yeah.
2: I mean, that's completely normal and all those things that can happen.
1: Yeah. It's, but we're not really alone.
2: No, we're not, but it feels that way.
1: Yeah.
2: You know, so it's tough. And boy, just acknowledging that for that child and being able to talk that through.
1: Yes.
2: You know, this is probably why you're feeling that way, but we're going to be here for you.
1: Yeah.
2: Man, what a great message that had to be, and that sense of security that she had after that, even with lingering doubts, maybe they won't show up, right?
1: But lesser
2: and lesser.
1: Journey.
2: Yeah.
1: It's part of her
2: Lisa,
1: journey.
2: Let me ask you, as a birth mother, you dealt with a lot of emotional wounds. Tell us about your story and what happened for you.
3: Well, I became pregnant sort of in this era between maternity homes and a lot of young women keeping their babies. Mm-hmm. And so my parents did not know what to do, and they ended up putting me in foster care, which is sort of stunning. I think they had really no idea what they were doing, but they put me in foster care, and I was removed from everybody I knew and loved and moved from a small town to a big city.
2: Yeah.
3: And it was, I felt very, very deeply abandoned.
2: Well, let me just clarify that for the listener, the viewer. I mean, again, you're 17 and pregnant?
3: I was a little younger.
2: Okay.
3: Mm-hmm.
2: A teen pregnancy.
3: Yes.
2: And your parents got advice that the best option here would be to put you into foster care, which, you know, that just kind of is amazing when we think about it today. It was like, move the problem outside of your home. I mean, did you ever come back to reconcile that with your parents?
3: Yes, we have reconciled over the years. The Lord has done so much healing. And I think it took me a long time to realize that, honestly, I think they were trying to protect me.
2: Yeah, no,
3: you know,
2: can
3: they were
2: that.
3: moving me far away from my boyfriend, for one.
2: Right.
3: Moving me out of our community and protecting themselves a little bit too. You know, there was a lot of shame there.
2: Well, that's true. Mm-hmm. And you had the child and you put the child up for adoption?
3: Yes, not because I wanted to.
2: Correct, yeah.
3: But because I had truly no other option. Mm-hmm. Even my foster mother was told she could not offer to help me.
2: Wow.
3: Yeah.
2: Under that banner of grief and loss, I mean, how did you cope with that?

0: decision. I mean, this is big.
1: It was very, very big. The only thing that got me through was the Lord. I was not a believer when I became pregnant, and I came to know Jesus. I kept hearing more about him. I kind of thought my foster mother and her friends were a little strange because they were really, really into Jesus, but I feel like the Lord captured me, you know? Huh. And it
0: didn't repulse you. You kind of leaned in.
1: I think the Holy Spirit was preparing my heart, you know?
0: That's great.
1: But it wasn't until I was actually in labor and the most profoundly alone that I'd ever been in my life, and so desperate. I was scared. I was in pain. My foster mother was sleeping. And I cried out to the Lord. And I just said, I can't do this alone. I feel like I was truly lost and then found. Mm. I felt Amen. The presence of the Lord with me. It was powerful, and it changed my life forever.
0: Mm. That's good.
1: Yeah, all eternity and future generations, you know. Mm. So I'm very, very grateful for God showing up so powerfully for me.
0: Yeah. So for that teen girl who's pregnant right now, she may be listening, may not, but her mom might be listening. What advice would you give both of them?
1: I would say if I were that mom, I would surround my daughter with so much love and so much support. Mm-hmm. No mother should be separated from her baby out of desperation. No mother should be abandoned. So I think whenever possible, we helped that young mom parent her baby. I always think to myself, you know, I lost my son because of my age and my youth. And you know what? I overcame that because I got older. I just needed some help right then to have been able to parent my son. But sometimes circumstances don't allow that. And then I think in that case, we need to be prepared for the grief and be ready to support her through it.
0: Yeah. Again, a question I'm sure people are wanting me to ask is, did you ever connect with your son?
1: Was I there? Did.
0: Tell us that, because that's important for our emotional well-being
1: right
0: here.
1: Well, he found me when he was 16.
0: Wow.
1: And we had, I would say, a fairly rocky reunion because he was young and his parents were not prepared for it. I wasn't quite prepared yet either. It was definitely the longing of my heart to know my son again. But he also didn't know his story. He had no idea why I had given him up for adoption. It was very healing for him to learn that I loved him so much and that I never, never forgot him. And it was also great for him to learn his heritage, you know? And so it was beautiful. He also reunited with his birth father.
0: Okay.
1: Yeah.
0: Betsy, in the book you share prayers for healing. What are the key parts of those prayers to heal a broken heart?
2: Well, there's repentance of what has gone wrong and how we've responded wrong. There is forgiveness, because so much forgiveness is needed, including forgiveness of ourselves. And there's also a place to just release the heaviness and the burdens that we've carried to the Lord. And so those are essential parts of the prayer.
0: You know, I think just generally for all three of you to give a perspective on this, there's all of this is gradation. And what I mean by that is some children will respond well with a light, loving touch that have come out of this situation. I feel like I was in that spot. I didn't really own my dad's bad decisions. I never felt like that was my fault, that he and my mom divorced. And of course, my mom died when I was 9, my dad when I was 11. I ended up in foster care. Not a very good positive foster experience. But there was something in me that really put the blame in the right place. I never felt like I owned it as a child. And I just thank the Lord for that grace.
2: That's huge. Right? That's one of the most important things that can happen.
0: How does somebody, and this is the question, how does an adult in that child's life help them get there so that they're not feeling all the guilt and all the you know, sins of your fathers and that kind of thing? But what do you say? What do you do?
3: I think this is a central theme that all of us have come to in our journey, which is the most important thing we need to communicate in our families is an identity in Christ. You know, as an adoptive mom, I was very focused on am I doing enough to make sure my children feel their cultural identity, the identity of their birth family, letting them feel that connection, making sure they felt connected to our family, to their new family. But ultimately, Jim, at the end of the day, we've all come to realize it's that identity in Christ that is the central healing issue. And that's why all three of us, I think, are so focused in our respective ministries on this idea of healing. We've all gone through therapy. We've all read books. We've all listened to wonderful Focus on the Family materials and podcasts and all the fantastic things that you all provide. But in the end, it's being with Jesus, rooting our identity in Him, that is the most significant. And that's where the healing ultimately comes. That's the moment of healing.
0: Would you say that that can be like a progressive kind of thing? I mean, where you're getting healthier day by day.
3: Yes.
0: And then other people might have that experience where it just hits them, where it's a monumental moment. Mm-hmm. Is that a fair description?
3: Mm-hmm. Yes.
2: Could I bring in a monumental moment?
0: Mm. Sure.
2: That I had. And I was in the context of a Christian family. But when I was about 9, it was Easter, and we were in a little town, and we all went to the football field, and we had a Easter sunrise service. And I just asked my parents, would it be hard if I just walked home? Well, this was 1950, and it was safe to walk 3 blocks for a little child. And so they said, sure, honey, oatmeal will be ready when you get back. And I was walking along, and all of a sudden, superimposed on the neighborhood scene was this picture of Jesus on the cross. Mm. And he looked at me with tears in his eyes and just said, I did this for you, and I love you so much. And I just had this overwhelming sense of belonging to him, and that he knew right where I was in my little neighborhood. Mm. And it just began to let me know that not only did I think that I was learning to know him, but that he already knew me. And the whole thing of being taught that he knew me from the foundation of the world,
0: yeah,
2: just hit. And it's like it was a life-changing moment. And I felt received, I felt understood, I felt loved. I just felt like, Jesus, you're really there for me. And there's a lot I don't understand, there's a lot I struggle with, but you're there for me. And that was a turning point in my life.
0: Yeah, that is beautifully said. I think that's it. The scripture says that he's a father to the fatherless.
2: That's right. Mm-hmm.
0: There's something about the Lord's heart for people in that spot.
2: Mm-hmm. Mm-hmm. Yeah, there really is.
0: You know, the parents and the children. I mean, Lisa, I'm thinking of you. And, you know, just that teenager who's pregnant and scared.
3: Yeah.
0: What do I do? Now I'm getting shipped off to a foster family to hide my thing, my sin. Mm-hmm. I mean, just powerful. Mm-hmm. But the Lord's in it all.
3: Yes.
0: You know?
3: Yes. And he wants to heal our hearts.
0: Yes. Absolutely.
3: And that's what's so central. I wore this necklace today. I had a similar experience. I was at my lowest point as an adoptive mom. And because of the brokenness and challenges with my children, and I found myself in a very dark, low place spiritually. And then one day I actually was in a very dark, low place physically. I was swimming under the water, and I was deep in the water. And in that moment, I just cried out to God. I said, Lord, you have to heal me. I cannot continue to live with my heart this broken. Either take me now, take me home with you, or heal me. Mm. And when the Lord was speaking through Ezekiel, he said, I will take your heart of stone and I will give you a heart of flesh. And in that moment, I felt the Lord reach toward me and heal my heart. And as I came up out of the water, I knew I was starting on a healing journey. So I had that moment, like you described, yeah. Jim, where, and like Betsy and Lisa have both described, that were the turning point. And when I came up out of the water, I encountered this lady who was selling these necklaces that she makes. And this is a stone heart, and it's covered with the tree of life. Mm. And there's no way that I could not believe that that was a wink from God. That he had taken my stone heart, but he was putting the tree of life over it, and that our family could thrive in the future.
0: Boy, that's beautiful.
3: And that we could bring fruit.
0: Yeah.
3: And so I was so excited when you said a key moment, because I still needed a lot of support. I still went through a lot of counseling. There was a lot that still needed to heal. But that was the moment where I realized helping people heal needs to be the central message of what we do.
0: Well, that is so good. And unfortunately, we got to land here. But let's come back next time, continue the discussion, and learn more about loving these kids, loving these moms, and really doing what we need to do to be the body of Christ. Can we do that?
1: Yes.
0: All right, let's do it. This has been such a moving conversation, and I hope you've been encouraged today and that you feel empowered to pursue the healing that Christ offers for your entire family. As I mentioned earlier, we help foster and adoptive families thrive in Christ through Wait No More. It's a wonderful program. John will tell you where to find that link in a minute. And I also want to recommend that you get a copy of the book, Healing for Every Heart in Adoption. Now, when you make a gift of any amount to Focus on the Family, we'll send it to you as our way of saying thank you for being part of the ministry. 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You can do that through Wait No More, and with your help, we can make that number even bigger next year.
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0: across the Ozarks and four states. Lots of sunshine for the middle day of the work week. The high today in the lower 80s. A northeast wind at 6 to 12 miles an hour. Mostly clear tonight with lows in the upper 50s. Another Chamber of Commerce day on Thursday with lots of sunshine. Highs around 85. A few clouds Thursday night. Lows in the lower 60s. Sunny and mid-80s Friday. Increasing clouds Friday night. Mostly cloudy on Saturday. I'm meteorologist Matthew Harding.
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0: Good morning, friend.
1: Hi, how are you?
0: Oh, it's stinky in here.
1: Oh, you guys. I got in a little bit of trouble this morning. And by trouble, I don't think he's going to like let me go or anything. But he did walk into the studio and is like, what is the smell? And
0: what is burning?
1: It is the space heater. The space heater, fire department, stay put. It is not on fire.
0: Sarah,
1: but it does smell like fire.
0: I mean,
1: I'm not sure why.
0: It's too early to even have pumpkin spice in your...
1: No, you guys, I walked into the studio and it was 60 degrees in here.
0: It was not.
1: Okay, maybe 70, but
0: it's been
1: either
0: that way
1: all
0: summer.
1: It felt like 60.
0: Come on.
1: I'm freezing. I already want to go back to summer.
0: And you, not only are you short-sleeved, but you know, the shoulders
1: sleeveless.
0: Are exposed.
1: Sleeveless.
0: Yeah, sleeveless.
1: But I have on pants, long pants. Does that count?
0: For somebody that says they're freezing and the first thing you noticed are full arm exposed to the chill of the air.
1: You say that that's my fault?
0: Well, I mean, those are your words.
1: If the shoe fits.
0: They are true.
1: Oh, man.
0: But it is a chilly start to the day. I mean, I did notice
1: 60s,
0: that.
1: It's the 60s, guys.
0: Not just the 60s, the low 60s.
1: Yeah, that's true. It's closer to 59 than it is...
0: To 69.
1: Yes.
0: So, that is that was a noticeable little shock to the system this morning. It wasn't complaining, but it was like, wow, that's a little cooler. Anyway, we'll get more on the weather as we go through the morning. Sarah also has the news. You do have the news. It's not even today.
1: I do.
0: Okay, you've got the news today. And we have hope and encouragement to come your way all morning long. Thank you for including us in your day. If you need prayer this morning, our team is available to talk to you, to pray with you. At 877-800-7729, we also like to start our morning with prayer.
1: Heavenly Father, we just pray for every person in our listening audience, Lord, who feels like they are going under right now. I pray, Lord, that you would be the mighty lifter of their head,

God, who provides all that we need for life and for godliness. Lord, you are Jehovah Rapha, the God who heals, Lord, for those who are sick. Lord, I pray that you would raise them up out of that sick bed, and God, that they would sing your praises all the days of their life. God, I just pray that we would be an obedient people, God, that we would listen to your voice and follow your ways. In Jesus' name, amen.

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0: And Sunday tilts on the turf. Football is a way of life here at home.
1: And encouragement is a way of life at the Wind.
0: Thanks for listening.

0: Kyle, I heard a good report yesterday.
1: All right, I like that. Are you going to share it?
0: Some good news. Okay. Am I going to share it? Yeah.
1: Let's hear it.
0: So yesterday, one of my children, one of the three, was able to share her faith at school. And she thought it was the coolest thing because she had like a all-out conversation. And the girl who she was talking to was very receptive and was asking like a million questions. And, you know, she lives in Springfield, Missouri, but she had never heard the gospel. Like, just in case we think that everybody around us has heard the gospel, like, this was, like, new information to her.
1: So how does that happen? Was that just a cold call?
0: Sort of, because, I mean, it was a cold call.
1: Did she know this person?
0: She had met this person on the first day of school because they sat together.
1: Okay.
0: And the girl had actually told her she is atheist.
1: Okay.
0: But she had never really heard the good news. And so that was established on day one. Now we're on, what are we on, like week four or five or something?
1: Like that, yeah.
0: And so they've been talking in class, and this was just an opportunity where my daughter just took the moment, you know, made the most of the opportunity. But she was asking if they've ever been to church. Like, have you ever been to church? Have you ever been? And she had like no exposure to the gospel prior to this. And I mean, the good news is good news because, you know, Ecclesiastes says that the truth is written on every man's heart. So we're always, Christians are always playing from the home field advantage.
1: Yep.
0: Because there's a truth about our life that makes even haters go, wait, what? There's something that resonates about what they're telling me. And so I just thought it was the coolest thing.
1: It is the coolest thing.
0: You know, it's, you want your kids to take that ownership young, and praise God that, you know, on September 23rd, 2026, that's where we're at.
1: A seed has been planted.
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0: Are you familiar with the term cryptic pregnancy? Have you ever heard of this?
1: No.
0: Okay, cryptic pregnancy is a thing, and it's something where you don't know that you're pregnant, where women don't know that they're pregnant.
1: So they don't show?
0: They don't show as much. Like, they, most of them are small babies, and the positioning of the baby is called an anterior placenta. So they're like in front of the uterus. So it's like you just don't move. They don't move a lot. There's not a lot of activity. And there was a woman in Springfield last month who had a baby and had no idea she was pregnant. She went into the hospital thinking she was having appendicitis. And they were like, ah, welcome to the world. You're pregnant. And she was like, no, I'm not. And sure enough, within a couple hours, she was holding her baby girl. And this woman is not that big, right? Like, you're like, how in the world can you grow for 9 months and not know that? She's not. It's just that it was the positioning of the baby, the small, you know, small size of the baby, and then boom. Can you imagine?
1: Well, I know. Okay.
0: Oh my gosh.
1: From the guy's perspective, because we're dumb on these things, you scratch your head. And I mean, aren't there telltale signs, even if with that, if you remove the baby bump, wouldn't there be other telltale signs about changes?
0: Yeah. I mean,
1: the body,
0: for me, hungry, absolutely. Yes. Lots of them. But this is a thing, like, you gotta Google it. It's a very rare condition where a person does not realize they are pregnant until very, very late in gestation.
1: Fascinating.
0: There's all sorts of other symptoms, but they can mimic other things that could be happening. And so you don't recognize it necessarily as a pregnancy.
1: Wow.
0: You just think you might have some other issues going on.
1: So she just didn't go to a doctor for...
0: One in 475 pregnancies.
1: How many?
0: One in 475.
1: Well, that's a lot fewer than... That's a lot lower ratio than I would have guessed that to be.
0: Me too.
1: Wow. Well, congratulations to the new mama.
0: Yeah.
1: How do you
0: break
1: that?
0: She's excited. She's like, oh... Well, welcome to the world.
1: How do you break that to your family? Surprise?
0: Right.
2: News on the Wind is brought to you by Integrity Home Care and Hospice, making a difference in the lives of people all over Southwest Missouri.
0: In the news on this Wednesday, the Springfield City Council has voted to send a proposed review of police license plate reader cameras to a committee. The 5-3 vote on Monday night means people who came to speak during a scheduled public hearing did not get that opportunity. The decision led to some loud protest. Police removed several people from the meeting, with at least two arrests. So the license plate readers remain controversial in Springfield and elsewhere across the country. Supporters point to their use in crime investigations. Opponents are concerned about privacy and data security. Springfield police currently have 41 Flock cameras. One councilman proposed having the city manager complete a comprehensive review by January 31st and a council presentation by March 1st. A Wright County firefighter is facing charges of leaving the scene of an accident after a fire engine was involved in a crash on Saturday. Authorities say Joseph Garrison of Mountain Grove did not have a driver's license, but drove the engine to a brush fire near Beatty and Ellis Roads. Investigators say property damage was about $2,500, while damage to the fire engine was at about $5,000. Garrison was later found at home and allegedly tested high for his blood alcohol content. He remains in jail on a $5,000 bond. There's a look at news. I'm Sarah Forhetz.
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1: So it starts with
3: across the Ozarks and four states. Lots of sunshine for the middle day of the work week. The high today in the lower 80s. A northeast wind at 6 to 12 miles an hour. Mostly clear tonight with lows in the upper 50s. Another Chamber of Commerce day on Thursday with lots of sunshine. Highs around 85. A few clouds Thursday night. Lows in the lower 60s. Sunny and mid-80s Friday. Increasing clouds Friday night. Mostly cloudy on Saturday. I'm meteorologist Matthew Harding.

0: Paul Harvey, late broadcaster, used to have a little feature that he would call. And now the rest of the story.
1: Yeah.
0: There's more to this story. We were just talking about the lady from Springfield who wasn't feeling good, went into the hospital, I think it was middle of the night.
1: Yeah, thinking it was appendicitis.
0: Yeah.
1: Thought
0: she'd be able to just to go to work later that day, only to be told, ma'am, you're pregnant. She had no idea.
1: Not only are you pregnant, but you are in labor.
0: Yeah. She was not showing at all.
1: Yeah. 32 weeks. She made it to 32 weeks out of 40.
0: Well.
1: But I mean, at 32 weeks, I was huge. Now, granted, I had an 11-pound child, but it was.
0: But at 32 weeks, the lungs aren't completely developed. I mean, they're still developing. They need a little more time to cook.
1: Yeah. I mean, they hope for a little bit more time to cook, but they are viable by a long shot.
0: Wow. So, okay.
1: 32 weeks is considered third trimester, right?
0: Yes.
1: 32, because you got to do the math and you know how many.
0: That's my weak suit. What? Is it 7 months?
1: Is third.
0: 7.5 months?
1: Trimester? Question mark?
0: That's 7.5 months. So, yes, it's barely third trimester.
1: Yeah. Yep. You're right. Hmm.
0: So,
1: at 32 weeks, it says that your baby is between 3 and 4 pounds.
0: Yeah,
1: the size of like a squash or a bunch of kale, unless you're me. And then at that juncture, my baby probably weighed 6.5 pounds or 7.
0: Was this your boy?
1: Yeah.
0: Yeah. Well,
1: I mean, the girls though were not small.
0: When did this happen?
1: Caroline was 9 and Ainsley born? Jane was 9. This happened just recently. This it was August, at the end of August.
0: Okay, end of August.
1: Yeah.
0: So congratulations to the family.
1: So crazy.
0: About a month in now.
1: Love it so much.

0: precious. Oh, your opinion makes a difference here at this ministry. And right now we need your opinion. We need to know how you're utilizing technology, how you are interacting with the wind, things that are important to you when it comes to ministry and watching God work in the world, all kinds of different things that we're going to ask you in our annual tech survey available now at the wind.radio or through the mobile app. Many of you may have also received an email. If you're on our email list, the insider list, you would have gotten an email yesterday. Open that up. You can also get to the survey. It'll take you just about 15 minutes, but your impact is going to be, I don't even know that words can describe the big of the impact that you're going to have because of your opinion, because it'll help us determine the future of using technology, the future of how we are interacting with you and meeting the needs that you have as a ministry. So help us out today. I could use five people right now who would do that. Just five people who would go to the wind.radio, click on the yellow banner that asks for your opinion, and give us 15 minutes of your morning.
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1: And you can trust God will always get your name right because He made this song just for you.

0: Voices on the Wind is brought to you by Integrity Home Care and Hospice, making a difference in the lives of people all over Southwest Missouri.
1: Missouri's congressional map battle is headed back to the U.S. Supreme Court after a federal appeals court ruled on Monday that the new districts used in the August primary should also be used in November. The Missouri Supreme Court had previously ordered the state to return to the 2022 districts, saying the new map can't take effect unless voters approve it. The federal appeals court said switching districts after the primary could violate voters' constitutional rights. The appeals court has delayed enforcement of its ruling for a week, giving opponents time to ask the U.S. Supreme Court to intervene. More than a million Missouri voters, of course, would be affected. A mixed-use development is being planned for the corner of National and Elm, right by Missouri State University. That is where Panera Bread used to sit. The new development is set to be a four-story project that would include about 52,000 square feet with restaurants, offices, and some retail space on the ground floor with apartments above. Architects say the design will draw on the character of the nearby Roundtree area and include some pedestrian-friendly features. That project is tentatively targeted for completion in spring of 2028. There's a look at news. I'm Sarah Forhetz.
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5: Across the Ozarks and four states, lots of sunshine for the middle day of the work week. The high today in the lower 80s, a northeast wind at 6 to 12 miles an hour. Mostly clear tonight with lows in the upper 50s. Another Chamber of Commerce day on Thursday with lots of sunshine, highs around 85. A few clouds Thursday night, lows in the lower 60s. Sunny and mid-80s Friday, increasing clouds Friday night, mostly cloudy on Saturday. I'm meteorologist Matthew Harding.
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0: That's Phil Wickham and Crowder on the Wind. It is weird to say this. I don't like that I have to say it this way, but the Springfield Cardinals live
1: to see another day.
0: There you go. You finished the sentence.
1: They lost, but that means that they have to play again.
0: Yep, they got blanked last night in the Texas League Championship Series. They played that game here in Springfield at Route 66 Stadium. But that does kick in the, if necessary, Game 3. It will be the decider tonight, the clincher. And the Cardinals could go out of existence as a champion, by the way, for what, if you've been living under a rock. The team's not going anywhere, but the Cardinal name is going to be retired. And they're going to announce a new team name here in just a couple of weeks.
1: Kyle feels like he has it figured out, by the way.
0: I think I know.
1: Can we just tell him, spoiler? I mean, maybe you've heard us talk about it before, but if not, Kyle thinks it's going to be the Ozark Snipe Hunters. We're praying against that.
0: No, we are not. We are not. It is a cool looking uniform.
1: To be honest, I haven't actually said one single prayer about it.
0: The public needs to know that you have a history with snipe hunting that is not favorable for you.
1: Here's the thing. So do many of them. If you have an older sibling.
0: Fun.
1: You were the oldest, right?
0: Yes.
1: That's the problem.
0: Yes. Now it's I have a feeling if they chose to go that route, I would be okay with it. I think a lot of people would like that as well. Sarah, though, you may not see her darken the door of the stadium again just because it's a history thing. There's been so many.

0: That's Riley Clemens on the win. This ministry covers, in other words, if you looked at our signal area and the number of people that are underneath it, about 600,000 to 700,000 people. That's a lot of folks.
1: Now, not all of them tune in.
0: No, not everyone.
1: But many of them do.
0: About a seventh of them tune in.
1: Yeah, that's cool. About Which, by the way, seventh. Kyle, I know Kyle doesn't like to brag, but let those who boast boast only in the Lord. There is a remnant, people, because we won the ratings. In other words, more people are listening to The Wind than any other radio station in town.
0: And which that is really cool. Truth. Yeah, in the Springfield market, this ministry is listened to by more people than anything else, which that's a God thing. God did that. And he used you to help us do that. So this morning, I want to tip a hat to Wendy in Fairgrove, who enjoys this ministry. And we enjoy Wendy when she's able to give to this ministry to make sure that we're able to reach even more people. So we are pointing people to Jesus each and every day. 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

0: Zach Williams on the Win with Kyle and Sarah. Have you ever heard of the Hayden, Alabama podcast?
1: Only from you.
0: Yeah. It's a bunch of rednecks sitting around a table with microphones in hand, and they just shoot the bull. They tell stories.
1: Yeah.
0: Which is what great country folk do. They have stories to tell, and they share them. They're some of the best storytellers. My granddaddy was one of the best storytellers in the world. Yeah. He always had a story to tell.
1: That's fun.
0: And so the one of the more recent episodes shared online from Hayden, Alabama, has something to do with what we'll talk about in just a minute. But what I'm about to tell you or share with you reminds me, and I'm kind of curious if you have ever run into this. You've had the opportunity of speaking all kinds of different churches, big churches, little churches, urban churches, suburban churches, country churches, churches in the backwoods somewhere. Mm-hmm.
1: Been to plenty of those.
0: And maybe you've encountered something like this. Have you ever encountered a situation where you get some off-the-wall prayer requests? I'll give you an instance before you answer this. One of our team members used to go to a church, and she's told us that a sister in the church stayed at home all the time, and she watched soap operas all day. And so when it came to prayer meeting night, she would always give a prayer request for relationships on those soap operas as if they were
1: real,
0: her best friends. Okay.
1: Oh, that's funny.
0: So have you ever encountered anything similar?
1: No, not quite like that. I've never prayed for a soap opera character.
0: Well, this is from the Hayden, Alabama podcast.
2: I'm going to write a book. You know you pastor a country church when you know you pastor a country church when you have professional wrestlers on the prayer list. Pray for Killer Carl Cox as he takes home Junkyard Dog this week. Killer Carl done got old.
3: Killer Carl,
2: you
3: man.
2: You got to pray for him.
1: That's funny.
4: News on the Wind is brought to you by Integrity Home Care and Hospice, making a difference in the lives of people all over Southwest Missouri.
1: In the news on this Wednesday, the Springfield City Council has voted to send a proposed review of police license plate reader cameras to a committee. The 5-3 vote on Monday night means people who came to speak during a scheduled public hearing did not get that opportunity. The decision led to some loud protest. Police removed several people from the meeting, with at least two arrests. So the license plate readers remain controversial in Springfield and elsewhere across the country. Supporters point to their use in crime investigations. Opponents are concerned about privacy and data security. Springfield police currently have 41 Flock cameras. One councilman proposed having the city manager complete a comprehensive review by January 31st and a council presentation by March 1st. A Wright County firefighter is facing charges of leaving the scene of an accident after a fire engine was involved in a crash on Saturday. Authorities say Joseph Garrison of Mountain Grove did not have a driver's license, but drove the engine to a brush fire near Beatty and Ellis Roads. Investigators say property damage was about $2,500, while damage to the fire engine was at about $5,000. Garrison was later found at home and allegedly tested high for his blood alcohol content. He remains in jail on a $5,000 bond. There's a look at news. I'm Sarah Forhetz.
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7: Across the Ozarks and four states, lots of sunshine for the middle day of the work week. The high today in the lower 80s, a northeast wind at 6 to 12 miles an hour. Mostly clear tonight with lows in the upper 50s. Another Chamber of Commerce day on Thursday with lots of sunshine, highs around 85. A few clouds Thursday night, lows in the lower 60s. Sunny and mid-80s Friday, increasing clouds Friday night, mostly cloudy on Saturday. I'm meteorologist Matthew Harding.

Mimi in the Valley, Tasha Layton on the wind. Lucas Shook is the true definition of a warrior. Well, that's what his wife, Kelsey, says. She nominated him for Celebrate Your Warrior, presented by Warrior's Journey and Groom's Office Environment. She says that his story is one that she could tell 100 times and still never fully understand how he made it through, because at just 6 years old, he was called to the military. And at 19, he joined the Army. The following year, he was deployed to Iraq. Then, in a matter of seconds, everything changed. He was simply walking along on the base when a rocket landed behind him and should have claimed his life, but it did not. And he was wounded, taken to Germany, where doctors later, and then later to Walter Reed, doctors told him that he wouldn't make it. Doctors told him he would never be able to walk again, never talk again, never be able to function as a human. And yet today he's a walking, talking miracle with a family, and he's married and kids and everything. And his story is one that has been shared with us with Celebrate Your Warrior. So Lucas is in the running for to possibly win that trip for four to Washington, D.C. next spring. We're going to send a family, one of the warriors and their families, to Washington, D.C. to enjoy the patriotic sights as we celebrate our warriors this month as part of America 250 here on The Wind.

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1: or pumpkin spice slander, you're welcome here. The Wind.

0: Jordan Feliz on the wind. He'll be in Springfield November 12th at Macedonia Baptist Church. Tickets available now. We're teaming up with Light the Way for this show. You can get those tickets at thewind.radio in our box office.
1: By the way, I met the pastor again. I've spoken at Macedonia Baptist before.
0: Yeah.
1: I saw him yesterday at the gym.
0: Great folks.
1: Do you ever stare at people and you're like, I know them, but I don't know why?
0: Yes.
1: And then he came up and introduced himself and was like, you spoke at my church. I'm like, hey, and we're doing a concert there.
0: Yep.
1: It's exciting.
0: Yep. Yeah. Hey, today is the first full day of autumn.
1: Oh.
0: So that explains that crisp chill in the air you were describing earlier.
1: It explains why I'm already angry that I was freezing cold this morning.
0: I made her turn the space heater off.
1: It did stink.
0: Hey, it brings home a great thought, a reminder because of the stinky.
1: Yeah.
0: That on these nice days when, like we'll have later today, if you get a nice breeze, raise all the windows in your home, turn that furnace on for about 5 to 10 minutes, let it burn off the dust,
1: mm-hmm.
0: and then you're all set. Then when it is cold and you do want it, it's not going to stink.
1: Yeah, he's really talking to me right now, not you guys.
0: I walked in this room this morning and I knew something was not right. It smelled like something burning, and it was the dust.
1: And there was something burning, in fact.
0: Yeah, yeah. Or you could also... take your leaf blower and blow into the around the coils where the heater coils in your furnace and blow the dust off. That can help too. But that's only if you want to use a power tool. All right, I'm just trying to help you out. It's first day of autumn. Speaking of autumn, what words make you think of autumn? Think about that. We'll talk about it coming up.
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0: Kyle and Sarah on the morning show here at The Win. You know, for some people, the fall is their favorite time of year. Mm-hmm. You know, you got all things pumpkin-y, fall festivals, cooler weather. Trees are going to change color all of this year. The color might just be brown.
1: Yeah.
0: It's been so dry. But you have that happening, and it's just the harvest season is one a lot of people love, a lot of people get into. So I've got this question posed for you. If you could come up with a word to help us declare fall, what would that word be?
1: Crisp.
0: There you go. I like that word.
1: Is that a good one?
0: That is a great word. That describes this morning when we stepped outside the door and it just felt crisp.
1: Right.
0: Just a little bit.
1: Very crisp.
0: You can help us out this morning. What is your word? There's the obvious pumpkin, football, turkey, but after that, what gets a little harder, but what word or words help you define fall? 800-394-9535.

0: News on the Wind is brought to you by Integrity Home Care and Hospice, making a difference in the lives of people all over Southwest Missouri.
1: In the news on this Wednesday, the Springfield City Council has voted to send a proposed review of police license plate reader cameras to a committee. The 5-3 vote on Monday night means people who came to speak during a scheduled public hearing did not get that opportunity. The decision led to some loud protest. Police removed several people from the meeting, with at least two arrests. So the license plate readers remain controversial in Springfield and elsewhere across the country. Supporters point to their use in crime investigations. Opponents are concerned about privacy and data security. Springfield police currently have 41 Flock cameras. One councilman proposed having the city manager complete a comprehensive review by January 31st and a council presentation by March 1st. A Wright County firefighter is facing charges of leaving the scene of an accident after a fire engine was involved in a crash on Saturday. Authorities say Joseph Garrison of Mountain Grove did not have a driver's license, but drove the engine to a brush fire near Beatty and Ellis Roads. Investigators say property damage was about $2,500, while damage to the fire engine was at about $5,000. Garrison was later found at home and allegedly tested high for his blood alcohol content. He remains in jail on a $5,000 bond. There's a look at news. I'm Sarah Forhetz.
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4: Across the Ozarks and four states, lots of sunshine for the middle day of the work week. The high today in the lower 80s, a northeast wind at 6 to 12 miles an hour. Mostly clear tonight with lows in the upper 50s. Another Chamber of Commerce day on Thursday with lots of sunshine, highs around 85. A few clouds Thursday night, lows in the lower 60s. Sunny and mid 80s Friday, increasing clouds Friday night, mostly cloudy on Saturday. I'm meteorologist Matthew Harding.
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0: Torn Wells on the Wind with Kyle and Sarah. If you could sum up fall, which today's the first full day of fall, if you could sum up this season in a word or two, what would it be?
1: Do you remember my word? Crisp.
0: Oh, yeah, that's right. You said crisp. I thought it was going to be
1: crisp.
0: Stinky space heater.
1: That would work,
0: because that's been a thing this
1: morning.
0: That would
1: work, too.
2: I vote for Detroit Lions, but I really think it should be apple cider.
3: Sweaters or colored leaves?
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6: Sweet potatoes, thankful, trick-or-treating. Hey.
0: All right, some great ones. Great words for fall, where it's here.
1: What's yours?
0: Sad mud puddle. I borrowed that from my wife.
1: It felt like that when I walked outside yesterday. I was like, yeah, Rebecca is right. It is a sad mud puddle.

0: the party cool.
1: All of creation was made to worship.
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0: Come up here over the next few days. You're going to want to make sure you have the Wind app because we will be giving away some We Are Messengers tickets. We Are Messengers, Andrew Rip, coming to the Yakov Theater in Branson on October 4th. That's Sunday, just a couple of Sundays away. 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

0: Matthew West with Kyle and Sarah on the wind. Good morning.
1: To be or not to be, that is the question.
0: Flock cameras. Oh, flock cameras.
1: Yes. You know, it's been controversial around the country, and today's the day that there will be a Senate panel to like a hearing over the concerns, which is privacy for most people. And Josh Hawley, actually, Missouri senator, is leading the way in that. And man, you got some fired up people on both sides of this. Of course, you know, flock cameras have helped solve crimes. That is fact. But also flock cameras have been abused by people who are bad actors.
0: Have they really?
1: Oh, yeah. Oh, yeah. There's been some police officers, not local, but there have been police officers charged because they have been using the cameras, like in one case, to scan his girlfriend's license plate. He was following her, like a stalking.
0: Yeah, but that, I mean, how often does that happen?
1: I mean,
0: that's not an everyday occurrence,
1: it's not how
0: right?
1: often does it happen. It's that it can.
0: Okay.
1: Because the issue is that they hold on to the information and then it's shareable. And then they did like a study that found they didn't only just track people's license plates, but you could also identify the people driving the car, you know? So privacy is a thing. I mean, there's been lots of cancellations, 170 contracts for flock, like all across the country have been canceled because it's surveillance, you know? Now, arguably, the surveillance is also helping solve crimes, which is also true. But, I mean, I get it. I understand. If I were back in high school and my debate teacher assigned me to both sides of the issue, I feel like I could make a valid argument either way. But today that it is the day that the Senate's going to look at it, led by Josh Hawley, and we'll see what comes of that.
0: You know, I think the argument on this, the discussion, is very similar in a way to the discussion over whether or not these DNA companies, testing companies, can share DNA results with law enforcement. Because you've had a few, you've had a number of those that have been cooperative and it's helped solve a number of crimes. It's been very beneficial in that area. But for people who sign up to have their DNA tested, you don't sign up so that you can have your DNA scanned by law enforcement.
1: Right.
0: Do I want to take a tool away from law enforcement? No, not necessarily. But at the same time, I think, does the public want this?
1: You know, a lot of those DNA companies, by the way, have now gone under.
0: Oh, yeah, they're out of business.
1: It's funny because I'm kind of with you.
0: One.
1: Like, it doesn't bother me to, like, share the information with law enforcement.
0: Yeah.
1: But if my husband were in the room right now, just like he is with those DNA companies, he's like, absolutely not. So it's funny.
0: It's an interesting conundrum
1: that
0: we're in. So anyway, they're going to discuss that today, U.S. Senate. We'll see how that goes. And I'm on the fence. I see both sides. I really do. And I could make an argument for either one of them.
1: Yep. Let's go back to high school debate and do that.
2: News on the Wind is brought to you by Integrity Home Care and Hospice, making a difference in the lives of people all over Southwest Missouri.
1: Missouri's congressional map battle is headed back to the U.S. Supreme Court after a federal appeals court ruled on Monday that the new districts used in the August primary should also be used in November. The Missouri Supreme Court had previously ordered the state to return to the 2022 districts, saying the new map can't take effect unless voters approve it. The federal appeals court said switching districts after the primary could violate voters' constitutional rights. The appeals court has delayed enforcement of its ruling for a week, giving opponents time to ask the U.S. Supreme Court to intervene. More than a million Missouri voters, of course, would be affected. A mixed-use development is being planned for the corner of National and Elm, right by Missouri State University. That is where Panera Bread used to sit. The new development is set to be a four-story project project that would include about 52,000 square feet with restaurants, offices, and some retail space on the ground floor with apartments above. Architects say the design will draw on the character of the nearby Roundtree area and include some pedestrian-friendly features. That project is tentatively targeted for completion in spring of 2028. There's a look at news. I'm Sarah Forhetz.
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4: Across the Ozarks and four states, lots of sunshine for the middle day of the work week. The high today in the lower 80s, a northeast wind at 6 to 12 miles an hour. Mostly clear tonight with lows in the upper 50s. Another Chamber of Commerce day on Thursday with lots of sunshine, highs around 85. A few clouds Thursday night, lows in the lower 60s. Sunny and mid-80s Friday, increasing clouds Friday night. Mostly cloudy on Saturday. I'm meteorologist Matthew Harding.

0: 15 minutes of your time today can shape the direction of our ministry. It's the tech survey time. Every year we do the tech survey, and this is just a simple way for us to be able to sample what your opinions are, how you utilize the wind, how you interact with technology and with the world. I'll give you an example. Why would we do something like this? Well, for instance, last year's survey, and it may be a little bit of nerd alert, but last year we found out that the majority of you by far listen to the wind to bring you closer to God throughout the day.
1: Amen.
0: You also listen to the wind because it helps you reflect on your values. It encourages you. It plays the music that you like, and it helps grow your faith. Those are some of the things that we are able to discover about you and how you use the wind, why you use the wind, how you use technology, where you're at in this world. It helps us be better ministers for you where you live and what you're doing. So would you give us 15 minutes of your time? It really does make a difference when you give us 15 minutes of your time to take the tech survey, which you can do right now using your app. Just open up the Wind app on your phone and take that survey now.

0: We are Messengers in concert October 4th at Yakov Theater in Branson. We have details at the Wind on Radio. All right, I was just curious. So our Springfield Cardinals have their final game tonight.
1: Yes.
0: It's the championship night.
1: I could see you going.
0: I'm going to have to talk to my bride about
1: this. You might do it. I know.
0: So here's the deal. Baltranarch game. There are a ton of seats available. They had a good crowd last night in anticipation that the last night was going to be the night. But tonight is guaranteed to be the last night of
1: one
0: the
1: way
0: Springfield
1: or the other,
0: Cardinals.
1: Right? I mean, yeah. Win, lose, or draw.
0: So I am on their ticketing site right now, and I am finding lots of tickets available in the Redbird Roost. Looks like those sections down the baselines, B, C, M, N, those are not available. Those may be either sold out or maybe they've pulled them off. I don't know what the reason, but there are plenty of seats. You get sections D through L.
1: Yeah.
0: That's going to wrap around behind home plate. Those have plenty of seats available.
1: There's not like a bad seat in the house, really.
0: No, there's not. Even the grassy knoll out in the outfield is a good spot. But tonight, the Cardinals play for the championship of the Texas League, and that's going to be at Route 66 Stadium.
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0: I don't wanna leave a legacy. I don't care if they remember me. Only Jesus.
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0: interesting study out, and Kyle, you have three boys, so you can weigh in on this, but 70% of men around the age of 25, 70% are single and not even looking to mingle.
1: Not looking to date?
0: Yeah. They're calling it a dating recession.
1: What are the ladies? Do you need any information on the ladies? Are they
0: no
1: doing the
0: information
1: same thing?
0: On the ladies. You know why? Because apparently the ladies are still waiting to be asked out.
1: Oh, wow.
0: You know what I'm saying?
1: Ouch, guys, come on.
0: It's interesting. Social media is playing a role in this, according to the study, as is what they call isolation. So people just not in... And like as many social settings as they used to be, like historically.
1: Right.
0: Not going out with your friends, meeting people, you know, being out and about on the town. And young men report having fewer close friends. So you got to go meet people in order to ask them out. Plus fear of rejection apparently is driven by social media because you have this idea of this perfect life, because that's what you see on social media.
1: Two things.
0: Which is not reality.
1: Perfect life does not exist.
0: Right.
1: The only one person had that.
0: Yep.
1: And it wasn't you.
0: Right.
1: So don't try to achieve it.
0: Mm-hmm.
1: You're right. It's social media creates that lie that everything's got to be perfect and nothing ever is.
0: Right.
1: Well, okay. Wow. Lots of thoughts. Lots of things to process.
0: By the way,
1: I wonder if gaming has something to do with that,
0: sharply in 2019, starting in 2019. So that's interesting.
1: Oh, so before COVID.
0: Right before COVID, yeah. You know, I think gaming is probably part of it because here's the thing. If you are still living with your parents and you're not holding down a steady job, at 25, I feel like I can speak to this, remembering my 25th year and being a female, I would not have interest in dating that person. I'm going to need to be finding somebody who can stand up on their own two feet.
1: You know, an advantage, I guess, of waiting a little bit longer to get married is you do figure out who you are. You
0: true,
1: know, when you're
0: true,
1: when you're true. Young, early 20s, late teens, getting married, you don't fully know who you are yet. When you're late 20s, you kind of have an idea who that is.
0: Right.
1: But that is also a decade that has passed by.
0: Yeah.
1: You could go either way, but if you're not even trying at all about a fear of rejection, friend, life is full of rejection.
0: Mm-hmm.
1: You know, the only thing rejection doesn't do, it doesn't take your life. It's just a no. That's all it is. It's just a no.
0: Yeah.
1: But if you never take that chance,
2: News on the Wind is brought to you by Integrity Home Care and Hospice, making a difference in the lives of people all over Southwest Missouri.
0: In the news on this Wednesday, the Springfield City Council has voted to send a proposed review of police license plate reader cameras to a committee. The 5-3 vote on Monday night means people who came to speak during a scheduled public hearing did not get that opportunity. The decision led to some loud protest. Police removed several people from the meeting, with at least two arrest. So the license plate readers remain controversial in Springfield and elsewhere across the country. Supporters point to their use in crime investigations. Opponents are concerned about privacy and data security. Springfield police currently have 41 Flock cameras. One councilman proposed having the city manager complete a comprehensive review by January 31st and a council presentation by March 1st. A Wright County firefighter is facing charges of leaving the scene of an accident after a fire engine was involved in a crash on Saturday. Authorities say Joseph Garrison of Mountain Grove did not have a driver's license, but drove the engine to a brush fire near Beatty and Ellis Roads. Investigators say property damage was about $2,500, while damage to the fire engine was at about $5,000. Garrison was later found at home and allegedly tested high for his blood alcohol content. He remains in jail on a $5,000 bond. There's a look at news. I'm Sarah Forhetz.
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5: Across the Ozarks and four states, lots of sunshine for the middle day of the work week. The high today in the lower 80s, a northeast wind at 6 to 12 miles an hour. Mostly clear tonight with lows in the upper 50s. Another Chamber of Commerce day on Thursday with lots of sunshine, highs around 85. A few clouds Thursday night, lows in the lower 60s. Sunny and mid-80s Friday, increasing clouds Friday night, mostly cloudy on Saturday. I'm meteorologist Matthew Harding.
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0: 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If you want the paperback copy, swing by South Campbell and get those during our business hour. Sarah's holding one in her hands.
1: Pretty
0: right
1: good.
0: Now.
1: Yeah. Pretty good.
0: By the way, you don't need the paperback copy to get access to our devotional. 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

0: Y'all don't know this, but for the last month and a half, we have been very worried about temperatures inside of buildings where that house our electronic broadcast equipment. In fact, it's all done pretty good. The air conditioning units have done pretty good keeping it cool. You know, electronics, they don't like heat.
1: Right.
0: They really hate heat.
1: Yeah.
0: But they've done a good job. The air conditions have done a good job up until the last week and a half or 2 weeks. And then they've started to sputter and have some issues.
1: Oh, man.
0: So we've had to, during those hot days, we were having to turn some features off, like some of our HD channels turned off, just to be able to keep the temperature down inside of those buildings. But today, one of my engineers, we have a network engineer who lives in Florida. He's like, y'all are a bit cooler today. I'm like, yeah. I said, I almost had to wear a jacket when I stepped outside. It was 62 degrees this morning. I was not expecting that. Sarah had to turn the space heater on this morning in the studio because
1: I was hoping not to get caught. And Kyle, literally the first thing he said when he walked in is something burning? I'm like, darn it. He knows.
0: Yeah. Yeah. You can't fool anybody with the first time you turn the heater on.
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1: We are celebrating our warriors this month, and it's been fun to read some of the stories that you have submitted to us about different people in your life who have served this country. And in so doing, there's going to be one of you with four tickets total who wins a trip to Washington, D.C. to go see all of these sites and monuments and memorials that many of them are there in your honor.
0: Jamie has nominated James Paul, who served in the Army twice, initially 1988 to 92, then again from 2001 to 05, served as an infantryman in Desert Storm.
2: Wow.
0: And then two tours in Afghanistan. Thank you for your service.
1: Wow, yes, amen.

0: I have a friend who's hit the road, Kyle. It's today's 9:23, but she is heading to Dollywood for 9:25.
1: Oh, for 9:25. That's Friday.
0: Mm-hmm.
1: The 9-to-5 day. Is she a big fan? Is she a super fan of Dolly?
0: I mean, come on. She took time off work to drive from here to there to be there on 9:25. So, yeah, I think she's a fan and then some.
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0: grateful for you.
1: Ooh, some Chandler Moore on the wind this morning. That was God, I'm Just Grateful. Waking me up. Man, I'm Bethany and I am pumped to get to spend some time with you today. I have a verse I want to share to kick off our morning together. It's Psalm chapter 143, verse 8. It says, "Let me hear of your unfailing love each morning, for I am trusting you. Show me where to walk, for I give myself to you." I think that's a sweet verse that's actually more of a prayer that we should be starting every morning with, to ask our good God to just go before us, help us to trust in his unfailing love and to guide our steps today and every day. And I know listening to songs full of hope and encouragement can keep you uplifted this morning too. So just keep listening. We've got a lot to chat about. Right now's Kane. It's Friend in Jesus.

0: That's Matt Maher on the wind singing, gonna be all right. 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
5: 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It's full of the hope and love that someone needs to hear this week. If we've ever encouraged you, pass it on. 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
6: If it's not good,

Hey, would you take some time to pray with me today? Now, if you're driving, you don't have to close your eyes or anything like that, but let's just pray for today. It's been a while since we prayed together. Dear God, thank you so much for this beautiful morning. Thank you for the cooler temperatures, the hope of a new season right around the corner, God. Thank you for all that you're doing right here in our community and beyond. Thank you for what you're doing through the wind. God, thank you for my friend that is listening to the wind right now. God, I just pray that you guide their steps today, that you draw close to them, that you help them feel less alone, God, and remember that you are right there with them in the pit, if that's where they feel like they are today, in the valley, or if they are high on a mountain, God. We give you all of the glory. You deserve all of the praise. You are a good, good God, and you're working in big ways and in small ways and all the ways in between. So we love you and we praise you for that. And we just thank you for this radio ministry, God, connecting us to you each and every day through these songs, God. We love you and we praise you. Amen.

0: I think the Win team should copy this idea. This is so funny. Bethany, this is the Win. You know how here at the Win we do giving seasons, one in the spring, one in the fall. Our fall one's coming up, and we always share the financial need that we have here at the Win by sharing stories and testimonies. That's how we fundraise. But I think we should copy this cheer team in Harrisonburg. Get this, friend. The Harrisonburg High School cheer team, that's in Arkansas, is hoping to raise money for their upcoming homecoming. It's happening on October 2nd. But the way that they're doing this is by pulling off some very unique pranks. Now, most people go to the toilet, but for a few weeks in Harrisonburg, the toilets come to you. You get this. If a toilet gets put in your yard, you have two options. You can either pay $20 to have the porcelain toilet removed, or you can pay $30 to send it off to the home of your choice. Now, if anybody is like really terrified of having a toilet put on their grass, they can also purchase toilet insurance to stop future pranks. This is so funny. I'm looking at some of the toilets. They are painted. They are very decorated toilets. They're not your average porcelain John. No, this one that I'm looking at is painted all orange. It's got cheerleading pom-poms sticking out of it. But I love how these toilets are turning into cash for this school.
1: 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Or maybe your dad, your aunt, or your son. 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

Hey, if you're kind of bored at work right now, maybe you're just looking for something to do, I won't tell your boss, but if you want to take some time to fill out the WINS technology survey, that'll eat up about 15 to 20 minutes of your day. Yeah, I'm Bethany. We've got a little tech survey up on our website right now. You can also find it through our app that is just asking about the different ways that you use all of these new forms of technology. Because us, the WIN team, would love to meet you where you are at with whatever technology you are using. So we'd love your advice. We'd love your opinions. We'd love your feedback. 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Just click on that orange rotating banner that says, "We want your feedback."

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Well, after retiring from the court, Mr. Shaquille O'Neal has really become quite the entertainer and philanthropist. But it sounds like he has also been helping bridge the gap between his community and law enforcement for years. And this is pretty exciting. On Monday, on my birthday, this former NBA legend was officially named an honorary FBI special agent. Yeah, I mean, he shared about it all over X, formerly known as Twitter. Do we even still need to say that? We all know what X is, right? Yeah, Shaq was pretty proud of this. He says he was honored by this ceremony. It's so funny looking at pictures of him on the stage because he is like over 7 feet and he's standing next to other heroes, other awesome FBI agents, and he's getting sworn in. It was a very official ceremony. I think this is awesome. I don't even keep up with Shaquille O'Neal that much, but it's cool that he's helping out his local law enforcement.

That was I Found Jesus by Katie Nicole on the Wind. Man, I know here at the Wind, we are getting closer and closer to our fall giving season where we will have the opportunity to we'll switch up our programming and we'll start sharing more stories. And a lot of them have to do with people finding Jesus by listening to the Wind. Now, it's nothing that the Wind is doing. The Wind is just a resource that our God has been using for the last 30 plus years to bring people closer to Him. But we praise God for what He has already done through our ministry and what He's going to do, thanks to the awesome people that will make the Wind possible. Yeah, the Wind is listener supported. 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So, hey, special shout out to Zach, spelled Z-A-C, from Stratford, who is already a More Than Music Mission partner. 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
8: Encouragement when you need it most.

are you feeling down today, my friend? Maybe feeling a little anxious? I sure hope not, but if that is your case, I'm curious, when was the last time that you really wrote something out by hand? Think about it for a minute, because actually a study conducted over in Britain showed that 1 in 3 people believe that they haven't written anything by hand in over 6 months. Man, see, yeah, if you're not like consciously writing, maybe in a journal or writing down notes, maybe you keep your notes in your phone, so you just end up typing those up or typing everything up. Hey, I've got an idea for you. Some researchers from Deakin University found significant well-being advantages to writing by hand. Mainly if you're writing about your feelings or your thoughts. Yeah, you're actually 2.5 times more likely to experience relief from anxiety, fear, and worry by writing instead of typing out your thoughts. Wow, especially in women. Women receive the most relief from this study. And this study says it doesn't even have to be a long time. Just a 15 to 20 minutes of putting pen to paper can lead to a positive state of mind and greater life satisfaction. Man, see, yeah, I can't really remember the last time I intentionally wrote on paper by hand. It's gotta be more recently than 6 months ago. Wow, that's crazy. So yeah, give your typing thumbs a break and maybe pick up some pen and paper.

0: Well, Celebrate Your Warrior is wrapping up very soon, friend. That is our opportunity to get to love on the heroes that are all around us. I'm Bethany, this is The Wind, and we have teamed up with Warrior's Journey and Groom's Office Environments to hear your story, your own family or your own neighborhood story about the brave men and women that either have served our country or are currently serving. Yeah, if you've got a warrior in your life, a hero in your life, would you share their story online at thewind.radio by clicking on that rotating banner that says Celebrate Your Warrior? 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We'd love to hear all about them. One family that sends in their story will win a trip in April to Washington, D.C., and it'll include the airfare, the hotel stay. You'll even get a guided tour of the National Mall. So yeah, one family will get that opportunity, but we've got details about Celebrate Your Warrior and that trip online at thewind.radio. But hey, you have until October 2nd to tell us all about your warrior. Again, big thanks to Warrior's Journey and Groom's Office Environments. 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

0: And God saw everything that he had made, and behold, it was very good.
1: Oh, friend, have you ever heard of a velvet worm? A velvet worm. These little guys look kind of like caterpillars because they have legs. Yeah, they've got soft, stubby legs called lobopods. They've got tiny little eyes, soft, velvety bodies, and they're pretty flexible. But they can only get up to about 8 inches in length as adults, but they are known for their very dramatic hunting technique. Get this, friend. They've got these special glands on either side of their head that shoot these two streams of sticky slime. And that slime starts to dry as soon as it is exposed to air. So whatever they slime up with their streams of sticky goo, it starts hardening around them and they're able to trap prey and then eat them. How crazy is that? They can even adjust the direction of these slime streams and the width of them depending on what kind of prey they're trying to trap. That's crazy. They are found in a lot of humid environments and a lot of rainforest and leaf litter and rotting logs all over the world. They're very active at night and after rainfall. So, I wonder if there's some out and about today. But wasn't God extra creative whenever he designed the

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Today's open encouragement verse of the day on the wind reminds me of my sweet baby niece. I'm Bethany, and I've noticed we've been in the book of Luke a lot this week. That's fun. Today's verse of the day is Luke chapter 1, verse 50. It says, "He shows mercy from generation to generation to all who fear him." Man, truly, friend, if you've got a beautiful baby in your world, in your family, I view that as a total blessing. What a gift from God. And there's a lot of other great mercies that come from our God that gets passed down through generation and generation. So just a sweet reminder if you want to read it for yourself. Again, that was Luke chapter 1, verse 50. Even

0: You plant the seed.
1: You watch it grow, and you thank God, the giver of new life.
0: This song can plant a seed of faith in your heart.
1: 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The Wind.

0: I am a huge fan of surprises. I'm Bethany. This is The Win. Maybe you're not a big surprise person, but what if you surprised a total stranger? Now, even if they're not a big surprise person, I know this surprise would make anyone happy. But friend, what if you participated in the drive-thru difference today? That's just where you pay for the person behind you at the drive-thru. So if you're grabbing lunch here in just a bit, it is pretty much lunchtime. Or if you're just getting a coffee, yeah, maybe consider surprising the person behind you at the drive-thru by just covering their bill, covering their total. I'm sure it'll put a smile on their face, and you never know, maybe it'll carry on. It'll encourage other people to pay for the person behind them. We call it the drive-thru difference here at The Wind, and if you need some encouragement to participate, we've got a little rotating banner up on our website right now that says drive-thru difference.
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0: They say you have to play an instrument to march in a band.
1: Never had one lesson.
2: 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No music lessons required.

0: You don't have to be in ministry to do ministry. Oh, that's such a sweet reminder. I'm Bethany. This is The Wind. The Wind is a radio ministry. But friend, you can make a huge difference in your workplace and your school, regardless of what it is that you do during your day. Hey, I'm reminded of this truth thanks to my friend Melissa. She shared this. She says, you just have to see people the way Jesus does and love them. Your kitchen table can become a place of healing. One ordinary conversation can become someone's answered prayer. Your small act of obedience can remind a hurting heart that God still sees them. You may never have a title, a stage, or a microphone, but if people encounter the love of Jesus through your life, you are already doing kingdom work.
1: The liar's whispering again, and lately it's been sounding like the truth.

with human eloquence and angelic ecstasy, but don't love, I'm nothing but the creaking of a rusty gate. If I speak God's word with power, revealing all of his mysteries and making everything as plain as day, and if I have faith to say to a mountain, jump, and it jumps, but I don't love, I'm nothing. If I give all I own to the poor, or even go to the stake to be burned as a martyr, but I don't love, I've gotten nowhere. So, no matter what I say, no matter what I believe, no matter what I do, I'm bankrupt without love.

0: Well, a few years ago, I read a book called Secrets of the Secret Place or Secrets in the Secret Place. It was something like that, but it was a book encouraging all of us to actually make a place to set a time where we can be alone with God. And considering how crazy busy we are just in our fast-paced society here in the United States, I think this is so important. And I'm reminded of the importance of having a secret place with the Lord. Thanks to this daily devotional book I've been reading called Worry Less, Pray More. It's written by Donna K. Maltese. Here, I'd love to share this page with you. Matthew chapter 6, verse 6 says, "When you pray, go into your most private room and close the door. Pray to your Father who is in secret, and your Father who sees in secret will reward you in the open." Men and women living in today's world are busy, and chances are you're no exception. There are kids to get on the bus, socks to find for your spouse, emails to send, projects to finish, meals to plan, grandkids to watch, Sunday school lessons to review, dogs to walk, the news to catch up on. Yet to be focused enough to do all of these things well, you need to unload some clutter crowding your mind. Jesus tells you to detach from the world without and the thoughts within to find that secret chamber He's opened just for you, where you can have a spirit-to-spirit talk with God, shutting yourself away from the world and shutting yourself in with Him. Find that place and you'll find your reward, the focus to do and the peace to be.
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6: This is Max Lucado. Consider Elijah's pronouncement of judgment on Ahab. God says, "I'm going to bring disaster on you. I will wipe out your descendants because you have aroused my anger and caused Israel to sin." 1 Kings 21, verses 21 and 22. This solemn prophecy shook Ahab. He tore his clothes, put on sackcloth, and fasted. Verse 27. God responded to this gesture of humility by postponing the penalty of killing all Ahab's sons. Years later, the 70 remaining descendants of Ahab died by the sword of King Jehu. God sends them message after message, yet they slay the innocent and take what is not theirs to take. They forget what sustains them, and in the end, they perish at their own folly. This is Max Lucado.

Well, we are continuing our time together here on The Win. That was Evan Kraft, and usually around this time of the day, I say bye, but I'll be filling in for Stephanie coming up next. So, hey, I hope you keep it locked in. Hey, to continue our time together, can I share with you Galatians chapter 1, verse 10? It says, obviously, I'm not trying to win the approval of people, but of God. If pleasing people were my goal, I would not be Christ's servant. A great bit of perspective for us, friend. I know it's hard. I really struggle with this as a huge people pleaser, but I should ultimately be trying to please my Lord above anyone or anything else. For more encouragement, keep it locked in. We've got so much more to chat about. But right now, your grace is enough. It's Matt Moore. This is The Win.

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Sometimes faith looks like moving forward before you feel ready. Am I right? Man, I'm Bethany. I'll be filling in for Stephanie today. That was Leanna Crawford. I'm so grateful for time with you. And I just want to encourage you, if your doubts are loud today, just remember that our God's promises are louder. Keep walking faithfully, friend. Keep trusting. And keep it locked into the wind, because I know these songs full of hope and encouragement can uplift you today. Right now is Jordan Felice. It's Praise God for That.

0: so long.
1: Can you imagine dedicating 5 months to practicing the art of cup flipping? Ha! I'm Bethany. This is The Wind. David Rush has done it again. David Rush is the guy who has officially broken the most Guinness World Records ever, and he just broke another one. Well, okay, actually, he did this record attempt back in April, but Guinness World Records literally just certified it, so it's official now. But David Rush flipped 10 cups in just 6.63 seconds. Wow, the previous record was 7.57 seconds, so still super close. But this challenge all started as a friendly bet between him and his coworker, Alex. David actually thought he could nail this record very quickly, but he soon found out that cup flipping isn't as easy as it looks. So he literally practiced for 5 months to make sure he got it down. He even developed this new technique of flipping to face his learning curve. Man, this guy is so dedicated to breaking Guinness World Records. What's he gonna break next?
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1: 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It's the same compassion we've seen from Convoy

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2: When you need just the right

I love that new one from Switchfoot. It's called Beautiful Life. It's on the wind. I'm Bethany. And hey, maybe you're still on your lunch break. I know it's a little late for lunch, but we've got a technology survey on our website right now. If you are free, can I get you to visit our website or our app and click on that yellow rotating banner that says, we want your feedback, to take that technology survey, because there are a lot of new forms of technology out there and we just want to learn about what you're using, what you prefer, what's your favorite way to get the wind. We want to be there in all of those forms of technology. So yeah, if you have the time, it takes about 15 to 20 minutes to complete. And don't worry, if you start it and you get distracted or you get busy, you can stop it and then resume it whenever you need. But again, it's online at thewind.radio or through our free mobile app just by clicking on that yellow rotating banner that says, we want your feedback.

0: God.
1: The heart of God, that's Zach Williams on the wind. Man, that heart of God works differently than the heart of man. I mean, truly, our good God sent his perfect son, Jesus, to die for all of our sins. And when we accept his free gift of salvation, everything that we've ever done that maybe we still carry guilt from or shame from, all of the mistakes of our past, they are forgiven. And that's such a powerful thing, something that our human hearts, I don't think, can fully comprehend. I saw this quote from my friend Nicole that said, "If you continue to carry the bricks from your past, then you'll end up building the same house." And so whenever I think about the heart of God, how he can help us let go of those bricks, whether that is past sins, past mistakes, or hardened hearts that are struggling to forgive the past, I'm reminded of true grace, true mercy, and true forgiveness. And we ask God to forgive us of our bricks, our past mistakes. He cast them far away from us, as far as the east is from the west, so that we don't have to keep dwelling in our sin. We don't have to keep dwelling in our past or building the same houses. Yeah, this is a great quote. I want to share it again. If you continue to carry the bricks from your past, then you'll end up building the same house.
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Jason Gray is on the win. That is good to be alive. Yes, it is, friend. I'm Bethany, filling in for Stephanie today. Hey, I saw this little sweet reminder that said, when something bad happens, you have three choices. You can let it define you, let it destroy you, or you can let it strengthen you. That reminds me of that song about like whatever doesn't kill you makes you stronger. But truly, that's how our God works. He can take the broken pieces, even our biggest mistakes, and somehow, in his goodness, make it good. So be encouraged by even the bad things that happen, because somehow our good God will make it good for us and for his glory.

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We are jamming to Stars Go Dim on the Wind. That was holy. I'm Bethany. Hey, we've got another opportunity to get together and worship over in Branson at Yakoff Theater very soon. Actually, the very first weekend in October, October 4th, that Sunday, we are Messengers and Andrew Rip are performing together at the Yakoff Theater in Branson. Man, if you want some more details about this great night of worship with two artists that we play all the time here on the Wind, visit thewind.radio. 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

0: Well, if you've taken a recent vacation with your kiddos, I wonder if this is true for you and your family. But I'm Bethany, filling in for Stephanie on the Wind this afternoon, and a recent survey found that the average parent gets only 17 minutes of relaxation a day while on a family vacation with their kids. Yikes. Okay. Yeah. When you're on a trip, it's like nonstop family fun, huh? A family adventure is great, but I guess they're not really great for relaxation. I understand that. It's busy. So parents, maybe after you take a family vacation, you could take a little solo vacation just for you afterwards.
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will celebrate your warrior, which is your opportunity to love on the heroes in your world, continues today. We've still got that rotating banner up on our website with an opportunity for you to share about the brave men and women in your family or in your friend group or in your community that either have served or are serving our country. Yeah, we're calling this Celebrate Your Warrior. It's made possible by Warrior's Journey and Groom's Office Environments, but we're just collecting stories. And it doesn't even have to be all of the details of your loved one, your hero's service. It could be a fun story about them, about their personality, something that makes you laugh about them. Or maybe it's the story of how their faith carried them through their many days in the service, or even just the story of what you and your family had to give up to watch them go and serve. Those are the kind of stories we would love to hear during Celebrate Your Warrior, going on now through October 2nd. And friend, one person that sends in a story about their hero will receive a trip for four this coming April. That includes the airfare, the hotel stay, and a guided tour of the National Mall in Washington, D.C. This will be so cool. Again, big thanks to Warrior's Journey and Groom's Office Environments for helping us offer up this trip. We've got more details about that trip and about Celebrate Your Warrior online at thewind.radio. Just click on that rotating banner that says Celebrate Your Warrior.

0: Is Generation Z a little too casual? Yikes, maybe. I'm Bethany, this is The Wind. So I'm a part of Generation Z, and at first I didn't see what was wrong with this until it was explained to me, but a lady actually made a pretty viral video talking about how she is often the person leading the interviews at her place of work, and she's noticed a trend amongst her Gen Z candidates. And she says a lot of young people are coming to their interviews with a coffee in their hands. Yeah, an iced latte, maybe a matcha, or maybe even an energy drink. And she says it just looks too casual. Now, I really didn't think anything of it. I feel like I see a lot of people from all generations like walking around with, you know, their Stanley water bottles or just some drink in hand. But this interviewer says that it kind of makes the interviewee look like they're just making a pit stop. Like, they went to Target, they went to Starbucks, then they're going to their interview, and then they're just going to go to something else afterwards. Like, it kind of makes it seem like they're just squeezing in the interview into their errands, almost. And it, I guess, doesn't seem as professional. Very interesting. You know, some people say that Gen Zers kind of treat their sweet drinks as like a pacifier for young people. It's like the next little thing that we're into is just having a coffee in hand. Yikes. Okay, I think I might be guilty of this, but when I interviewed for The Wind, I did not bring in an iced coffee. I remembered I was too jittery and anxious already. I didn't need the coffee.
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Toby Mac and Blessing Offer are wrapping up my day with you here on The Win. That was the goodness. I'm Bethany. It was fun filling in for Stephanie, but if you're missing Stephanie, she's up next. She'll be filling in for Atlee. Atlee's still on his paternity leave. I think he'll be back Monday, but yeah, I hope you keep listening. Right now's Nothing Left to Lose. And don't forget today, friend, that you are so loved.

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1: Across the Ozarks and four states, clear skies and overnight low will drop down into the mid-50s in Springfield, right around 60 in Joplin. Lots of sunshine with this on Thursday with a high in the low to mid-80s. Partly cloudy sky, upper 50s to low 60s on Thursday night. And then Friday, I think we'll see a little bit more cloud cover sneaking in. Our high on Friday, right around 85. Saturday, limited sunshine. Our high on Saturday in the low to mid-80s. I'm meteorologist Sally Russell.
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Hello there. I am so glad you're here. You are an amazing spark of joy, and you make the world a better place. And I hope that somebody's told you that today. If not, you just let me know. You text me, 800-394-9535. I'll tell you again and again, and maybe even one more time for good measure.

0: you know what you should do? I guess it's more what you should not do and then what you should do. You should not keep secrets from people. And if you're keeping the wind as a secret, don't do that anymore. Share the wind with somebody. Maybe it's your favorite song. Maybe it's something that you heard, a scripture, a prayer, a thought. When you share that with someone and tell them where you heard it, they can then get hope and encouragement for themselves from the wind. You see, it's kind of like when you throw a pebble in the water and then those ripples just keep going. Yeah. Make some ripples today by sharing with a friend.
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0: I tried all day yesterday to cast my votes in Fat Bear Week. It's a thing. In Alaska, they track the bears. They have pictures of them from like July through the beginning of September and how much weight they've packed on by eating all the fish. So you pick which one you think looks the chunkiest and you vote for them. And it wouldn't go through. The page wouldn't load. It was a mess. And I found out that it wasn't me. Actually, we all broke the internet trying to vote for the fat bears. So they changed some stuff up and redid the first round today. So you can go in until 8 p.m. tonight and vote for the fat bears and Fat Bear Week.
1: Across the Ozarks and four states. Nice and quiet through the night with a mainly clear to partly cloudy sky. We'll drop down to near 55 in Springfield, closer to 60 in Joplin. Lots of blue sky, lots of sunshine Thursday with a high in the low to mid 80s. Friday, we're in and out of the clouds, mid to upper 80s. And then Saturday, looking at partly sunny skies, a high right around 80 to 85. Sunday, chance of showers at a high in the low 80s. I'm meteorologist Sally Russell.

A long time ago, a friend who was a much younger baby Christian than what I was at the time taught me something that I have never forgotten. Her statement was very simple. Nothing grows on a mountaintop. The views are great, but what grows, grows in the valley. And that is so true. The fire that you're in is refining you. The trial is testing your faith. The valley is drawing you closer. The delay is teaching you patience. This wilderness, it's building endurance. The cave is forming you in secret. The breaking is producing the oil. God is preparing you for what He has called you to carry.

0: We want your opinion. We are currently conducting a survey. We just want to understand how you use technology, especially when it comes to things like the wind. 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It's going to take you about 15 or 20 minutes. And if you get interrupted, don't worry. Don't worry. You can save it and come back to it later. You can find this survey by going to our website or opening the mobile app. Those little things that scroll across those images, look for the one that's bright yellow.
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9: Hope in the midst of life's challenges.

parenting is such a hard job, especially when your life experiences automatically give you more information and more wisdom and knowledge than what your younger kids can even handle in that moment. And I just pray that when my kids come to me with hard stuff, that God will help me know when to speak, when to listen, and when they just simply need me to be a mom. Now, as the older they get, the more your role changes. And right now I am in a phase where God is teaching me that if you take the letters and listen, you can rearrange them to spell silent. So when I'm listening, I'm not reacting. And sometimes that's really hard.

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0: Across the Ozarks and four states, clear skies and overnight low will drop down into the mid-50s in Springfield, right around 60 in Joplin. Lots of sunshine with this on Thursday with a high in the low to mid-80s. Partly cloudy sky, upper 50s to low 60s on Thursday night. And then Friday, I think we'll see a little bit more cloud cover sneaking in. Our high on Friday, right around 85. Saturday, limited sunshine. Our high on Saturday in the low to mid-80s. I'm meteorologist Sally Russell.
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Here is what I did. I went to the drugstore to pick up something really quick, and the Reese's Pumpkins called my name. I told you last week that the Reese's Pumpkins taste better than a regular Reese's peanut butter cup, and I stand by that. Even more so today, because I opened that bag and I have eaten far too many of them, but they're so good. And this is just your annual reminder, actually a couple of times a year, but it is time for the reminder that if you are one of my friends that do not like peanut butter, if someone gifts you a Reese's pumpkin, you just say thank you and you save it for me. I will gladly take that off your hands.

0: I love the stories that we get to hear here about how God is working in the lives of people just like you and I. And that is made possible. Each one of those stories, we have a little ownership in it if we have been obedient to what God has called us to do and financially become a partner with this ministry. We call them More Than Music Mission Partners because the music is obvious, but when you dig down just even a little bit, you find that more than music is what truly matters. So I invite you over the next few weeks to listen in closely to what God is doing. Maybe you can give a gift. If you can't, if you don't feel God calling you to that, will you pray that those that God is speaking to will be obedient? I am so grateful for those up until this point, every single gift that has been part of this ministry, large, small, everything in between. And I'm grateful for what's coming in the next few weeks. If God is prompting you to give, you can do that now by opening the mobile app or going to thewind.radio.
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1: Okay, wait, hang on. 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
2: I have to say, results may vary.
1: But from what everyone says, the wind is a big mood booster.
2: 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That one's approved. 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

0: This is from our friends at Focus on the Family. They say God doesn't always allow his servants to see the results of their work. He may do so, but when he doesn't, he wants us to walk by faith. When we walk only by sight, we lose the ability to trust God. But when we trust in his plans for our lives, his words will not be in vain. That's in scripture, Isaiah 55:11. Think of Elijah in 1 Kings, burned out, completely exhausted, and Queen Jezebel had just threatened his life. Elijah told God, "The people of Israel have forsaken your covenant, thrown down your altars, and killed your prophets with the sword. And I, even I only, am left, and they seek my life to take it away." In 1 Kings 19:10, he was scared, stopped trusting in God, and felt alone. It was time to quit. Maybe you're in a similar dreary place where you have no control over your circumstances. In the midst of stress and faulty introspection, may we believe we're not making a difference. Like Elijah, we may conclude that we have no value and should just give up. But the Lord responded to Elijah in 1 Kings. He didn't speak through the mighty power of nature, but rather in a whisper. His quiet voice reminded Elijah that he, the God of the universe, was still in control.
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2: Across the Ozarks and four states. Nice and quiet through the night with a mainly clear to partly cloudy sky. We'll drop down to near 55 in Springfield, closer to 60 in Joplin. Lots of blue sky, lots of sunshine Thursday with a high in the low to mid 80s. Friday, we're in and out of the clouds, mid to upper 80s. And then Saturday, looking at partly sunny skies, a high right around 80 to 85. Sunday, chance of showers at a high in the low 80s. I'm meteorologist Sally Russell.

to your American hero, the service member in your family, whether past or present, we would love for you to share a little bit about them. You know, there is an amazing prize up for grabs if you share a little bit about your warrior and allow us to celebrate them. Thanks to our sponsors, The Warrior's Journey and Groom's Office Environments, we're going to be awarding one family of four a trip this coming April to Washington, D.C. Think of all of the history. We're going to take care of your flights. We're going to take care of your lodging, and we're going to make some arrangements for you to have a guided tour of the National Mall and some other amazing things. So this is definitely an experience someone will remember for a lifetime.

0: Our hope and encouragement verse of the day comes from Luke chapter 1, verse 50. He shows mercy from generation to generation to all who fear him.
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8: 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Oh, good, you're up. 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Oh, wait, you almost forgot something. 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

0: your skies are clear, bright blue,
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You know, I can be pretty feisty, especially if I believe that I believe that I believe that I believe that something is not okay or it's wrong. I tend to like justice. A lot of people do. But sometimes I let my flesh get in front of my spirit, and that's never a good place to be. I read a headline today. It said, Jesus didn't argue with Judas. Let's break that down a little bit. Here's what else it went on to say. He didn't have to prove who Judas was. He didn't chase him down trying to expose his character. In time, Judas revealed his own heart. But what stands out is this. Jesus knew exactly who Judas was, and he still chose love. He knew the betrayal was coming. He knew what Judas would do. Yet he didn't allow someone else's actions to fill his heart with bitterness. You guys, this is stepping all over my toes. There's a lesson in that. You don't always have to defend yourself. You don't have to expose every person who has wronged you. Sometimes you can simply step back and let time reveal what needs to be revealed. And when it does, guard your heart. You can recognize someone's true colors without becoming bitter because of them. You can set boundaries and still forgive. You can walk away and still love like Jesus. Their character is theirs to carry. Your heart is yours to guard.

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1: Across the Ozarks and four states, clear skies and overnight low will drop down into the mid-50s in Springfield, right around 60 in Joplin. Lots of sunshine with this on Thursday with a high in the low to mid-80s. Partly cloudy sky, upper 50s to low 60s on Thursday night. And then Friday, I think we'll see a little bit more cloud cover sneaking in. Our high on Friday, right around 85. Saturday, limited sunshine. Our high on Saturday in the low to mid-80s. I'm meteorologist Sally Russell.
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3: 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We'll be right back.

Torrin Wells on The Wins. I want you to know that there is an amazing, amazing concert coming up. We are messengers with special guest Andrew Rip. Now, if you've ever been to a We Are Messengers conference, it's a concert, not a conference, except it's really more like a church service. Like, you're gonna go to church. So Darren and his team are just, they're gonna bring the word, part of it in the form of song. He may step away and start preaching a little bit. I've seen him do that. But I promise God will meet you there. If you're interested in tickets for this, you can find them in the box office, thewind.radio, or our mobile app.

0: Jenny Allen has some words that I believe with all of my heart. There was a time, and embarrassingly, it was not too terribly long ago, where I lived so much of my life as a jealous person. I knew that it was wrong to be jealous, but I didn't know how to not be jealous of some things and some people. But I've learned, and Jenny has put it into perfect words. She said, I hate what jealousy does to friendship. Jealousy steals friendship. Jealousy steals connection. Jealousy steals sisterhood. Jealousy steals relationship. And jealousy steals understanding. Celebrate the person you're tempted to envy. Praise people instead of comparing yourself to them. The fastest way to fight jealousy is celebration. Cheering for someone else changes your own heart. I determined early on, Jenny says, every time I felt jealous, to find a way to celebrate that person, and it changed everything. I genuinely began to feel happy for them. Comparison isolates. Celebration unites. Every time you celebrate someone else, jealousy loses a little more power. Friend, those words are so true. And it may seem unnatural to you to celebrate somebody else winning something that maybe you have strived for, you've prayed for, you've tried so hard for time and time again. But God knows your heart. He knows the desires of your heart. And if what you're wanting aligns with His will in time, He will allow it to happen. So take that moment where you're like, oh, but I wanted that. But I want to know that person. But I want to be in that place. And go, no. Lord, I praise you that this person is in this place. I am so happy for them. I am glad for them. I am going to congratulate them. I promise you, it brings so much joy to your own life. You almost, and most of the time actually do, forget about the things that you almost coveted.
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1: Ann Wilson's song, My Jesus, is becoming a movie. It's gearing up to begin production next month. They already have casted the actors and actresses that will be starring in it. And My Jesus will be from Lionsgate and Kingdom Story Company, which are behind I Can Only Imagine and Jesus Revolution. Now, one of the people behind this is Matthew West. He has a company called Storyhouse Collective, and he says that one of his greatest passions is helping other artists share their music, their stories, and their God-given gifts with the world. And for a long time, they have been working behind the scenes to bring Ann Wilson's incredible story to the big screen. He says that he's grateful to be a part of this film as a producer and couldn't be more excited to finally share that My Jesus is becoming a movie.
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3: Across the Ozarks and four states. Nice and quiet through the night with a mainly clear to partly cloudy sky. We'll drop down to near 55 in Springfield, closer to 60 in Joplin. Lots of blue sky, lots of sunshine Thursday with a high in the low to mid 80s. Friday, we're in and out of the clouds, mid to upper 80s. And then Saturday, looking at partly sunny skies, a high right around 80 to 85. Sunday, chance of showers at a high in the low 80s. I'm meteorologist Sally Russell.

I know that your time is precious, and I don't want to take any more of it than we absolutely have to. But if you have 15 or 20 minutes, even if you have to break it up, we would love to get your opinion on just how your family uses technology and consumes things like the wind. We want to be better at what we do, and we want to make it easier for you to use and share with friends and family. So if you would be willing to take the survey for us, and when I said if you don't have all of that time in one chunk, you can get partway through, however far you can get, you can save it and can come back to it later. So what we encourage you to do is open our mobile app or go to thewind.radio and look for the little banner that slides across in bright yellow. You'll know it when you see it. And if you could click on that and take that survey for us, we need 10 people to take it today. So if you could be one of them, we would really appreciate it.

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0: 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Let it out so people can know how God could be working in their life. Encourage them with your story. Your story may become someone else's reminder that God is still worth trusting. They need to see in your story that God is capable, that He sees them, and He is working on their behalf. Testify, friend, of God's goodness.
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I am so guilty over and over and over again of complaining, of being irritated, slightly just frustrated with the things that not too long ago I was on my knees asking God to work miracles in. So I don't know what you have in your life that you were begging God for, opportunities, blessings, but now that you have them and the new, quote unquote, new has worn off, you're kind of like, God, I don't want to. Why? And you get whiny with God. I've done that more than I care to admit. I'm learning, though, to catch myself. 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Lord, help me recognize that before I start whining and complaining to you. He's faithful to help you catch yourself.

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1: Across the Ozarks and four states, clear skies and overnight low will drop down into the mid-50s in Springfield, right around 60 in Joplin. Lots of sunshine with this on Thursday with a high in the low to mid-80s. Partly cloudy sky, upper 50s to low 60s on Thursday night. And then Friday, I think we'll see a little bit more cloud cover sneaking in. Our high on Friday, right around 85. Saturday, limited sunshine. Our high on Saturday in the low to mid-80s. I'm meteorologist Sally Russell.
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You know, some of you get a little uncomfortable. You get a little fidgety when we start talking about things like the drive-through blessing. You're like, I don't know if I can do that. Well, here's my challenge. Whether it's in a drive-through in the line of the pharmacy, whether it's calling your school nearby and asking if you can put a little cash towards some unpaid lunch balances for some kids, whether it's picking up the items that the stranger in front of you at the grocery store has to put back, ask God to give you those divine appointments. And when you first see it and you start to pull back, go, God, if this is what you have for me, help me be courageous. Help me be brave. Help me be obedient. And then maybe you'll have an opportunity to share, hey, my friends at The Win talk about this all the time, and I just wanted to see how it felt to bless somebody. No strings attached.

0: last week, I believe it was Monday morning, we get up, we start getting around, our air conditioner not working. But it was early morning, so we were able to get a hold of someone, have a tech come out, and they took care of the problem. You know what the problem was? Ants. Ants. They had gotten into some kind of component. I don't know the names of all of them. I just know how the thermostat works. Gotten into some kind of component and was not letting the connection happen. And there was no air conditioning working. So they washed those ants out of there. And everything was hunky-dory until Thursday night. Same thing. This time, those same ants, they completely fried the part. And we had to wait until the next morning. And we slept, sort of slept, without AC. It was toasty, let me just tell you. But we lived, we survived. And now those poor ants, I walked out of my house this morning. I'm pretty sure they're all hibernating because it's so cold.
1: It only takes a spark to get a fire going. Our station is more than just songs. It's full of the hope and love that someone needs to hear this week. If we've ever encouraged you, pass it on. Share us with someone in your world, because this hope is meant to be shared.
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8: The words you need to hear are always on.

think that you should dig through your family tree and you should find someone. Maybe you don't even have to dig. Maybe they're sitting right beside you right now. Someone in your family that has served in the military or is serving in the military, and send us a picture and tell us a little bit about their service. Just what you know. We don't have to have all the details. Just 30,000 foot flyover, if you will. And then that, we call it Celebrate Your Warrior. And thanks to our sponsors, The Warrior's Journey and Groom's Office Environments, we're giving away a fabulous trip for four to Washington, D.C. So just doing that little family tree research or what you already know, you can submit that to us and enter to win this trip for four to Washington, D.C. in April. And it's going to include flights, lodging, and then we're going to make sure you get all the great sightseeing in.

0: there's a group of people that are making headlines across the world right now. They are in Turkey on top of a mountain digging for the remains of Noah's Ark. Now, do I believe that Noah's Ark actually existed? 1,000,000,000%, yes. I've never once doubted that. Do I believe that there are probably remnants somewhere on this planet? Yes, absolutely. Is it where they are? I don't know. But I will tell you, when I read, started reading the words of a post that they made today, I immediately heard the voices from a show called The Curse of Oak Island, where every week the same guys would go in and dig for treasure and they never found anything. They built up hope episode after episode after episode, and I wasted way too much time believing. Now, I'm probably just going to wait several weeks and then come back to this page. I'm not going to just keep a close eye on it because I don't need to know what they find to believe that Noah's Ark existed. But for those that do, you can go ahead and pay close attention.
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